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0: 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Residents can access the questionnaire on the Department of Mobility and Infrastructure's website until August 7th.
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Can I get another dollar, 84, 85, can I get another one, 88, 89, 89, 99, 92.1, 92.1, going once, going twice, sold to WPTS Radio.

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The story of never ever ending. Your introversion led you. Intuition protected you along.

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0: Just because someone looks or acts typically doesn't necessarily mean that they are. Be aware when talking to people that everyone is unique. People may be struggling with something that you can't see. 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
1: You find fragments, techno fossils, and if you can put those elements, those fragments together, you find the code.

0: Stephanie, I'm telling you, he's like the man of my dreams.
1: That's what you said the last three guys.
0: 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He like plays the guitar.
1: So did Jared.
0: And he like writes me poems.
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0: Stephanie, I'm being serious. He literally even listens to WPTS radio.
1: Oh my God. 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

0: finesse. 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

0: 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I just didn't think it'd be all underground and underrepresented artists. Yeah, this is WPTS Radio.
1: I did not become someone different that I did not want to be. But I'm new here. Will you show me around?

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Should I have you on?

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I'm losing my patience, I just came here to bounce. 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

0: And now for our first contestant in the Miss Summer Solstice of Shadyside and Squirrel Hill pageant.
1: Thank you. 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

0: Thank you. 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
0: It wasn't easy either. Stayed a safe and narrow path. 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Used to belly laugh, and there was shit we never had. 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My mom made non-stay. 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

0: Interested in all that Pittsburgh has to offer? 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

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I did it perfectly, cut that shirt like surgery. Bought a quarter bird for three and turned that into 30 G's.

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0: Right, right. Does the name Feeble Little Horse mean anything to you?
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0: How about Jane Remover? Does that ring any bells?
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1: 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You got me.
0: Lock him up, Sarge. We got another one. Luckily, you don't live in that world. 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

0: Yo, MCs better start chatting about what's really happening. Because if you ain't chatting about what's happening, where you living? What are you talking about? Because you know what I know. It's going to be a hot summer. And you know what? It's going to be even a hotter winter. And I ain't even talking about the weather.
1: Drop deep on me.
0: Busy rascal.

0: Steal Smiling is a mental health advocacy organization that seeks to bridge the gap between the Black community in Pittsburgh and mental health support. 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

0: bunch of like sound clips here with it, so I have to this like it's like set up like this. Yeah, yeah, so I have to play it to figure out what it is, but she did it like this, like it's so rough, but something about it just feels right, you know what I mean? 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Have you heard this? 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
1: 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Critical, the plane cool, but we chasing some different views. 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I still do Salem's like a sport. Shrimp tail in my bay, ordered and paid for it. 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

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And I got my main man DJ Z-Trip on the wheels of steel. 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

shine and you ain't all around. 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

0: I'm on that minor threat. I'm on that fine piece. You want that fine meth. I'm on that insects trilling. Dandelion stem in his fist with the head missing. Into the mess willing.
1: When I was 17, I was on that doomsday. Hiding from the outside. Buried in that loose leaf. You was on that loose lips. I was on that ruthless. You was

house. I'm on that brutalist. I'm on that OG. You on that new to this. I'm on that Matador. I'm on that bullfight. You on that... I'm on that dirt bike. I'm on that 12 o'clock. You on that road rash. You on that credit line. I'm on that cold cash. You made the stock crash. I took that stock up. You on that pitfall.

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0: next song. 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

0: 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It's WPTS.
1: 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Are you breaking up with me?
0: I'm sorry, the music. It's just
2: too... Hey there, how are you getting split in the check tonight?
1: Separate, I guess.

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I take you back to my room. Stars glow from the ceiling, tell you secrets while you sleep.

The city of Pittsburgh wants to know how safe you feel while traversing the neighborhoods with their State of Mobility and Safety Perception Survey. 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

0: 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I bet you're going to be thinking about blinking next time you're on your phone, aren't you?
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What's that girl? 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Underground and exclusive music? Well, I'll be. What's this thing called? WPTS Radio? Where is it? Down this well? Guess we'll find it.

the situation like it was just this morning. I was tweaking, felt a little breeze and thought I had something. Baby, I don't know, something got me at an arm's length. I don't think I'm alone, I can just tell it the tone shift. I feel it, how we heal, it's like we woven. Touch me closer if I tiptoe, let me know you're on my shoulder. What does he know? I don't know, but he chose me. Please show me, he dangles it right on my nose. I don't need you, why don't you just leave me alone? All the things you really just won't let go. Go, go, my ghost, go, go. It was right under my nose, felt all the weight and smelled the aroma. Right under your chin, now you and your kin, you gotta lay low. Must shed the echoes, I turn my back and I gotta ignore. Can feel the same fate, I thought I'd feel great, but I feel a bit alone. My ghost go ghost, I dodge my shadow, I'm trying to cast mo. Like go, go, go, he couldn't be far, man, stay on your toes. I try to move on, but little I know that I needed my bro. We seen so much, he been so clutch when I stood to my love. My ghost go, go, go.

I can relive this situation like it was just this evening. If you teased me and told me these things, I wouldn't believe it. Dropped in the deep end. Why did you leave me? I tripped around it. You pushed me deep in. This ain't what I meant. I get my feet wet. You show me signs and just let them sink in. It's to my shoulders, it's to their knees. I know you try to show me, but I didn't see. I went from dodging my shadows to trying to cast more, sitting staring at the cement. Valet candles, I check the handles, I check my basement. Did I do it wrong? Was it the wrong song? I check my placement. Was it the ambiance? I moved around and rearranged, but I felt nada, I felt deflated. Was this just all just a little game? Was this just all just a cyber show? Show where my ghosts go, go, go, go. My ghosts go, my ghosts go, go, go, go. My ghosts go, ghosts go, go.

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and DJs just play their songs. Like, they just leave them there. And the guy goes, he's like, how much music have you listened to? And I'm like, I don't even know. And he's like, you look like WPTS Radio. And I'm like, I'm underground, I'm underrepresented.

You held each other by open hands, mumbling prayers to a neglected Jesus. The major D's quiver isn't what she hovers, a mask in the

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We're actually just three guys in a trench coat. Hey, cut that out.

0: 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We've got 17 more stops until WPTS station. Have a nice day.
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I was just a young man, trying to do the best I could, but without a real clear plan, and at that time I was pretty inspired by Brockhampton, and well, man, I love Brockhampton, and actually Clifford Simpson is still a young man, you know, I shouted Merlin, and I loved Amir Van, and I hated the day ignored when he admitted what he did. And I get it, man, it wasn't right, and it made me a little sad, but hey, listen, it's the labels that made us mad.

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1: 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I don't know what to do.
2: Well, son, you're a fine kid and a tough galoot. I'm sure you'll do just fine. 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
1: Gee, thanks, Dad.
2: Of course, son. I love you.
1: I love you.

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1: Am I allowed to film/take pictures of police?
0: Yes. 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
1: What do you do if you are stopped by police?
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1: Herringbone laid proper over the collar. I ain't say keep the change, now you owe me a dollar. North side, upper side of Impalas. Five shots at the sight of imposters. 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
1: You know what the problem is with salamanders? They don't have ears. 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
2: Oh,
0: wait, I never thought of that before.
1: Right. So correct.
2: You're so right, man. I've never thought of that.

0: 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Protect your noggin while remaining stylish by always wearing a helmet when riding a bicycle. You should also install lights on the front and back of your bike so everyone can see how good you look.
1: No, no, this is fun. I just didn't think it'd be all underground and underrepresented artists. Yeah, this is WPTS Radio.

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1: That's right, son. Infinite ideas for instant gratification. 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
1: That's all the things you do.
2: Another party, I guess. All I ever hear from over there is underrepresented artists, new music, and a variety of genres. I guess I should finally ask what they're playing. Hey, are you here about the noise? Yeah, I'm sorry. I just have WPTS Radio playing at my house.

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Can I get another dollar 84? 85, can I get another one? 88, 89, 89, 99, 92.1, 92.1, going once, going twice, sold to WPTS Radio.

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I went to WPTS radio and they don't know you. Ha ha ha, embarrassing. Ha ha ha, embarrassing.

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Or maybe you'd like some peace and quiet in this busy city. Well, if so, you can find your way to the beautiful

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Graves of my other grievances, I still ain't finished grieving. Never talk to therapists that rarely call on Jesus. 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I know you think I changed.

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0: always been celebrated for their excellence. 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
1: One more time, Orson.

What's up, peoples? It's Ish from Shabazz Palaces, and you're listening to WPTS, Pittsburgh, baby.

0: Well, we're back. It's been a couple of weeks, and we're also an hour and five-ish minutes late, so apologies for that. But it is, for everyone tuning in at home, it is a pretty special episode of, we're calling it Still Sunny in Oakland today. We had a you know, prior engagement last week. Couldn't make it, but we're back, and you know, we've got some news. So we, you know, we talked a lot about the World Cup the last few weeks, and we obviously had the final last weekend, last Sunday, Argentina and Spain. We will talk about that later, but we do have something just a little more pressing for our very own Jake Antonello, and he told me to clear out. He told me he's got something to say. So I will just let you know, if in case you're living under a rock, LeBron James is signing with the Philadelphia 76ers. And here's more from Jake about that.
1: Fair enough. Yeah, I mean, who really cares about soccer when we have LeBron in Philly? LeBron James in Philly. And you want to talk about soccer? You want to lead with soccer?
0: Oh, boy.
1: Well, okay, yeah, sorry. I do need the clear out. We're running the four corners offense here.
0: Oh, my God.
1: he's already regretting it. look, but what you said, like, one of the things that you mentioned is kind of like how we got here, you know, as a Sixers fan, at least, how it's kind of gotten to this moment.
0: Yeah.
1: And what I've been thinking about is I had mentioned to you back in 2018, the Sixers made a real run at LeBron in that summer's free agency. And back then, it really felt like we had a great chance to get him because I had felt at that point like the Sixers had done everything right. Like, they had the two young stars in Embiid and Simmons. They had just drafted Markelle Fultz. They had, like, good role players in, like, J.J. Redick, Covington, Saric. And they had the max contract money for LeBron. And so it just felt like a perfect thing to happen. And he ends up going to L.A. And obviously, you know, I was young and naive then. So then after that, I thought it would never happen. But the point is, in the last 8 years after that, the Sixers have done almost everything wrong. It's been the opposite. They've messed up so many draft picks. They've had so many playoff disappointments. The terrible free agent signings, Al Horford, Tobias Harris. I mean, one after another. But the funny thing is, like, and just if you fast forward to just like 2025, like March, April, we were a terrible team. We had probably the two worst contracts in the NBA, at least people thought, with Paul George and Joel Embiid. And they were set to potentially lose their draft pick because it was only like top four protected, top six protected maybe. But they draft Vijay Edgecombe. We get this surprisingly good season. They get a 3-1 comeback against the Celtics out of nowhere, really. And then the Celtics, really out of nowhere, gift us Jaylen Brown. I see the look on your face. But, yeah, they gift us Jaylen Brown. And somehow, like, just completely randomly, just falling backwards into LeBron James. It really is surreal. From that perspective, just as a fan, when it seemed like, you know, you had so much hope for all these years. And then just when it seemed like everything was completely done, the process was over. You kind of just get this miraculous turnaround and comeback. So, goes to show you never know.
0: Yeah, I mean, that it is crazy to see, as somebody who has a lot of loved ones who care about the Sixers and who personally does not usually care a lot, but also don't really ever root against them. It's cool to see. I mean, me and you have said this probably on air and definitely off air multiple times, but if there's ever a sport where you can kind of flip your roster, it's the NBA. Like, you know, you got 13 guys on that whole roster and probably eight of them are really the significant ones. So you turn around and, you know, you send Paul George, who, by the way, I know you've said it and I saw it too. Like, he was a big part of that 3-1 comeback. It's not like he's just a complete, I mean, people have issues with him and his contract and that's fair, but it's not to say that he's literally just a net negative. But still, you trade him away and you get a younger, probably better player in Jaylen Brown. Or Jaylen Brown. Why did that sound weird coming out of my... I was like, that's not his name. Yeah, it is. Jaylen Brown. But he...
1: you can't believe it either.
0: Yeah. It's just really weird to see. And then, you know what's funny about, you know, we were in the same group chat getting the text from our, you know, mutual friend about... LeBron joining the Sixers. And in a weird way, it felt right. Like, people kept talking about, oh, he's going to go back to Cleveland. Oh, he's just messing around, whatever. Like, just do it already, LeBron. We know where you're going. He's in Philly. And if you look at that lineup, I mean, this starting lineup, if everybody stays healthy, which is obviously a gigantic if for everybody, but especially for Joel Embiid. I mean, you've got Maxey, Edgecombe, Brown, Embiid, and LeBron. Like, that's a pretty good starting five.
1: Yeah, I mean, it's two former MVPs, a former Finals MVP, and Jaylen Brown. And both Jaylen Brown and Maxey have made all NBA teams in the recent years. So, like you said, it's definitely on paper a great team.
0: Yeah.
1: Basketball games are famously not played on paper. But I think that gets into, like, the actual basketball fit, which is definitely what LeBron was pursuing here. You know, everybody thought it would be either Cleveland, you know, because of obviously his roots there, or the glamour destinations.
0: I got to say, the documentary would be better if he's in Cleveland this year. I got to say that.
1: Hey, the documentary is going to be the best if it ends with a ring.
0: That's fair, but it would hit different in Cleveland, I think we can all admit. But
1: you're not wrong about that. I think he didn't want to play with Harden, though. And that's
0: that,
1: like,
0: doesn't shock me.
1: Right. But, like, this is the thing from a basketball perspective that I said. We touched on it very briefly in some of the previous episodes I was talking about. But where a lot of people have been saying, oh, you know, the reason this isn't going to work is because these guys all like to have the ball in their hands. You know, there's only one ball on the court.
0: Yeah.
1: I think as a person who's, tested my sanity having watched the Sixers so much. Like, I really feel that, especially for guys like Maxey and Embiid and even Jaylen Brown. Like, obviously these guys can do a lot with the ball in their hands. There's no doubt about that. But a lot of times I feel like, especially for a guy like Embiid, he's really at his best when he has other people, like, feeding him the ball in advantageous situations.
0: Sure.
1: Rather than having to start with the ball 20 feet from the basket and create something himself.
0: Yeah.
1: I thought really, like, Maxey and Embiid, maybe the most efficient basketball they've ever played. Obviously, Maxey had, better scoring seasons. But the best basketball they've played recently was with James Harden, actually, who was kind of in that similar vein of, you know, running the show.
0: Yeah.
1: You know, making all the playmaking for the team. So, and then you're basically upgrading that team from Tobias Harris to Jaylen Brown, which is,
0: sure,
1: yeah, nothing needs to be said there.
0: Yeah.
1: But so I really think that when it comes to a guy like LeBron, it's the kind of thing where, like, yes, he will be a high usage player. Yes, he'll have the ball in his hands a lot. But I think actually, like, I would not be surprised. Like, his scoring was at 20 points a game last season. I would not be surprised if that comes down to like 10 or 12 points a game. But he's actually averaging like 10 or 12 assists a game just with all the guys he's setting up and getting them the ball in the right positions. And I think that's what this team can really use to, like, take it up to the next level, and rather than having it be like a your turn, my turn kind of thing.
0: Yeah, one of the things that was fascinating after the, you know, Luka trade for L.A. to bring, you know, Luka and LeBron together, I thought that was an interesting the question being, well, Luka's one of the most ball dominant players in the league, and LeBron historically has been that. And and they also have Austin Reeves, who's a bit of an on ball guy too. And you know, I remember seeing LeBron talk about that, and him saying, you know, he kind of was like, well, I've scored my points. You know what I mean? I've done what I need
1: exactly,
0: to do,
1: and yeah.
0: And so he kind of sat back, and he was a bit of a connector, half court offense. But then at times, if Luka's having a bad game, or if Austin Reeves is out for the game, like, he still had his little bursts where he would give you 10 points in 4 minutes. He would give you, like, you know what, I'm just plowing downhill, because even though I'm 40, I'm still LeBron, I can still do it. And I think that, like you said, if they can find the balance of let LeBron be the facilitator, let him kind of catch a pass and immediately whip it somewhere else and get somebody in a good place, and have that, you know, have the defense have to scramble around figuring out where the ball is going to go, that's going to be great. And the best part is, if you need a panic button, hey, we need some buckets right now, it's still LeBron James.
1: It's still LeBron James. We saw it against the Rockets in the first round where he basically single-handedly almost takes down that team.
2: Yeah.
1: And it's interesting because I saw like an interview with Rich Paul where he says like that series might have been what convinced LeBron to not retire because
2: he was going to. Yeah.
1: But then he saw how well he played against the Rockets and thought, well, you know, there's a little more juice to be squeezed here. But one other thing I wanted to get to, I know we had mentioned it, was like the ways that this can go wrong. And I think like just some of the concerns.
2: Sure.
1: So I mean,
2: you're a Sixers fan, so find the dark side.
1: Not trying to be all negative, but like basically you talked about health, first of all.
2: Yeah.
1: And so I know a lot of people already, one of the reasons I thought LeBron might not come here was just because of concerns with Joel Embiid.
2: And sure.
1: The funny thing is we've made it to the point in the Sixers offseason where we get the Joel Embiid is healthier than ever.
2: He's in great shape. He's always jumping out of the gym. He feels great. He looks light. Right. Yeah, he looks awesome, dude.
1: Yeah, around like 2021, those started taking over the Ben Simmons is shooting the lights out reports. Yeah. We love those. But yeah, I think, you know, at least with the, if to really use a glass half full thing here, they have said, like, last time it was like he slimmed down. Now he's bulked up again. I think he's gained like 15 pounds of muscle. Okay. He hasn't had any surgeries this offseason. But the hope there, so far, the hope there is that, like, with less of a load to have to carry, like a scoring load, he can maybe focus more on his rebounding, on his defense. And maybe that'll help him stay healthier rather than needing to focus so much of his energy on the offensive end with previous Sixers teams.
2: That was going to be part of what I was going to ask about. I mean, you would know better than me. You followed this team a lot closer the last few years than I have. You know, we know that at his best, Joel Embiid is an elite defensive center. And I believe, hasn't Jaylen Brown gotten awards for his defense as well?
1: I'm not sure. He may have made an all-defensive team back in the day. But
2: you know, obviously all five of these guys we listed in the starting lineup can score and are interesting offensive players. What do you think about the defensive fit with these guys?
1: Well, that's really interesting because that was going to be my other point, is like the other thing that can bring this team down other than the injury bug is the egos. You know, because at the end of the day, Joel Embiid, I think he's over the past few years taken a bit of a backseat to Maxey, but he's still the guy who expects a lot of touches, a lot of the offense to run through him. A guy like Jaylen Brown, too. I mean, this is a guy who seemed pretty upset about being the second banana in Boston.
2: Oh, he's very much going to come hungry, for sure.
1: And now it's like third banana, maybe fourth banana if Embiid is cooking. You know, it's like, it's really unclear exactly what his role on this team is going to be, but to actually quote here,
2: he's got a real quote.
1: I have the quote here from the greatest player of all time.
2: Here we go,
1: LeBron James.
2: By the way, Jake did not believe that earlier this week.
1: That is not, these allegations are not true. He's always been my goat.
2: All right, go ahead.
1: But basically, he had this Twitter thread where he kind of spelled out his reasoning for it, and he says, "This is my last decision. I'm not going for money. I'm not going for family." I mean, I guess it means his family didn't really want to come.
2: Sorry,
1: Philly,
2: Bronny.
1: Oh, yeah. He said, "What am I really playing for at this point?" He said, "I still want to sacrifice. I still want to work. I still want to grind. I still want to compete to win and have a chance at the feeling of winning." But what where I would highlight from that is he says, "I still want to sacrifice."
2: Yeah.
1: And I think the theme of this team, if it's successful, is going to have to be sacrifice. Like, can Jaylen Brown be okay with the scoring output going down compared to his Boston days, but doing more of the little things, taking on the hardest defensive matchup? Yeah. Putting a little more effort into the glass. Same with, like I said, with Embiid. Kind of be in a catch the ball, maybe one or two dribbles, and then shoot or pass kind of guy instead of a whole offensive fulcrum like he's been in the past. For VJ Edgecombe, it's like this is a guy who probably wanted to make an all-star push this year based on how good his rookie season went. Instead, he's going to kind of be on offense, put in the corner a lot, and asked to take the hardest matchup for like a guard defensively.
2: I was going to ask about that because we've talked about VJ pretty well, and he was, I know you know, it seemed like he exceeded even your expectations and a lot of Sixers fans' expectations. What do you think? I mean, he's got to be what, 20, 21 years old?
1: Yeah.
2: Something like that. What do you think his mindset needs to be going? Like, he is surrounded by four legit vets. I know Maxey isn't that much older than him, but I mean, he's got Joel Embiid, he's got Jaylen Brown. He's got LeBron James, and you're right. He is kind of going to be that guy in the corner, but he's still a really good player. And I think this, you know, just knowing how sports works, this is a great opportunity for him to just learn a lot from a lot of great players. And so the question I have for you is, like, what do you want to see out of VJ this year? Because he is going to be put in different roles than he was in last year.
1: I mean, it's absolutely true. Look, I mean, especially even when you talk about Maxey. Like, one of the things that really helped him, to go back to this, is I think learning from Harden. Like, when Harden was on that team, it kind of helped Maxey become a little bit more of a point guard type of player. So, obviously, VJ with, you know, when you're talking about LeBron, learning from LeBron James, the greatest player of all time. There's a lot there that should excite Sixers fans.
2: Oh, my God.
1: Right. But yeah, no, there's a lot there that should excite Sixers fans. But
2: y'all should have seen the look on his face when he said that.
1: But look, for what I expect from him from this season, it's obviously like his shooting came up in a big way, and that's going to be really key moving forward because, you know, there's going to be open shots with LeBron and Jaylen Brown and Embiid kicking out the shooters. The other thing I would say is what is going to be big from him and also Maxey and Jaylen Brown to a lesser extent is I think it's going to be like this team at the moment, at least there might be some ring chasers coming in, does not have the deepest of benches.
2: I was literally going to ask about that.
1: And we know that there's going to be a lot of load management from LeBron and Embiid, and probably to a lesser extent Maxey and Jaylen Brown, just to keep them, because spring is really what matters for this team.
2: Sure.
1: So I actually think in a lot of the games, like when he these might guys be are the guy playing, like, or maybe not the guy, but he might be the second or third option in a lot of these games. So, and even then, like, even when everybody's playing, like, this team is going to want to run still, even with, like, Embiid and an older LeBron.
2: Yeah.
1: It's a team that's made to run the floor. Maxey's still maybe the fastest guy in the league. So I think
2: LeBron can still run, for sure.
1: Oh, yeah, no. But so the thing is, like, even in the games where everyone's playing, there's still probably, like, you know, 10 points of just like fast break stuff in there for VJ.
2: Yeah.
1: So that's what I think it is. In the games where everyone's playing, obviously the defense, the shooting, he's going to kind of need to be more of a connector piece on the break and everything like that. But he'll still get his chances, I think, to shine when
2: if he runs, LeBron will find him. You know what I mean? Like, it's,
1: yeah,
2: it should be an interesting thing. I wanted to talk a little bit about the bench too. You know, we talked a lot about the starting five, and it's a very good starting five if we're playing on paper. But what are your thoughts on how the bench was last year and maybe some of the changes and you know, your expectations for them? Who are going to be some key pieces off the bench?
1: Yeah, I mean, I think the bench last year was something that really hurt the team. Because honestly, the starting five was pretty good last year even. And obviously, it should be very much upgraded. But there's a few guys returning. You think of like a Dom Barlow, who was a good piece like on the glass, played some hard defense. The problem with him is the shot is still a work in progress. He can't really make the corner three with consistency, which is something you really need to be able to play alongside Embiid, because he's kind of a spotty three-point shooter in his own right. I think probably the biggest addition is Anfernee Simons, who also spent parts of last season with the Celtics. But I think
2: Thanks, earlier, Boston.
1: When I had mentioned him before LeBron signed, like a couple weeks ago, I was like, this guy is just like a real hooper. Like, the Sixers are heavy on those guys, because I feel like Jaylen Brown, he tweeted out like hashtag throw the ball up. You know, like, these
2: bro,
1: are just,
2: you need, what's
1: we're
2: the guy's
1: about
2: name who's on the Nets who got, I think he
1: Cam
2: got
1: Cam Thomas?
2: Yes, they need Cam Thomas, dude.
1: Yeah,
2: they
1: maybe
2: need
1: not
2: just
1: anymore.
2: A straight up hooper, bro.
1: But Anfernee Simons is definitely going
2: to
1: fill the role of buckets off the bench. LeBaron Filon is also in that kind of same phylum of player, where it's like a heat check scoring guard. So we'll see what he can provide in his rookie season.
2: How about for bigs behind Embiid?
1: Oh, well, that's very important.
2: Yeah.
1: They signed Hook Porty from the Knicks. So he was their third string center. So he didn't really get to play much, but they really did seem to like him. And we also got Dean Wade. We'll just call him D Wade.
2: I did. I've seen the memes about this, so we're calling him D Wade.
1: It's also funny because he lost his starting spot in the lineup. I think he's okay with it, but instead he's going to be coming off the bench and probably starting a lot of the games where LeBron is taking a night off, to be honest. But he's going to be huge just in terms of he's the team's real kind of only like defense first player. And like you said, like had kind of alluded to, defense is it might be something of a sore point for this team. So having some guys that you can bring in off the bench to hopefully, you know, throw it some of the other team's best forwards and slow them down is going to be big.
2: Right.
1: So the bench, though, I would say is probably still a work in progress because we have like I think KCP is getting his jersey in the mail. He's getting bought out by the Grizzlies. There'll be a few other guys that are in that buyout market, and the team can still, there's actually still have some assets to potentially pull off a trade, and not just for Bronny. But sorry, I'm killing Alex today. I'm sorry, but yeah, nah. So the
2: Bronny,
1: bench,
2: come home.
1: The bench,
2: that's funny.
1: We'll see. It could end up being very different in April than it is today.
2: Yeah. Well, the pundits that I've seen, including, you know, the great Stephen A. Smith, have listed that, you know, said this pushes the Sixers into kind of the upper echelon of teams up there with the Knicks, the Spurs, and the Thunder. If there's a team, it could be on that list or it can be off that list. You know, when you look at this team and you're thinking about April and May, like, is there a team that you think might be a bit of a matchup problem in a seven-game series for these Sixers?
1: No.
2: And that's that, all right.
1: We're winning the chip. No. I mean, obviously, you're worried about the Knicks. I mean, like, we had kind of, you know, like, the Eastern Conference is just pretty strong in general this year. You think about the Pacers are going to be coming back, Halliburton coming back from injury. Obviously, the defending champion Knicks.
2: The Cavs.
1: Barely has to be said. The Cavs are still around. Those are from your Eastern Conference Finals from last year. The Pistons kind of reloaded a little bit. You can keep going. The Raptors are going to have Kawhi. Magic
2: are they?
1: Will still be around. Yeah, I know. Maybe. The Celtics always scare me. You know, they're going to find some guys you've never heard of. Some dudes off the bench are going to turn into great players. So I wouldn't throw them away. They're probably still going to somehow get 50, somewhere between 50 and 60 wins.
2: That's crazy.
1: It's just what they do.
2: Yeah.
1: So, like, I don't think anything's a given in the Eastern Conference for sure. But there's also none of those teams. I don't think that there's, like, a Spurs or Thunder team that really, like, terrifies me. Because I also think the Knicks, like, it's really, really hard to go back-to-back in the NBA. Like,
2: yeah.
1: In any sport, really. But, like, teams just don't really do it. The last dude to do it was LeBron back in 2012-13 with the Heat.
2: Yeah.
1: So I feel like it's even though they still have the same team on paper, it's the right time to get them. And they've also lost Mitchell Robinson, so that's big as well. But
2: yeah.
1: So I think that like I said, if the things go well with the sacrifice, with some guys maybe taking lesser roles and doing some of the little things, I think that they can certainly go all the way. It's just gonna have to be done on the court, not just on the you know, social media.
2: Not just on the radio shows.
1: Department. Yeah. Yeah.
2: Yeah.
1: Not that either.
2: Well, it should be fun. This will be a fun year. We'll, you know, we'll have to keep in touch and, you know, keep an eye on the rest of the roster construction, if anything changes for the rest of the off season. But, yeah, it should be a fun NBA year. It always is. And, yeah, it'll be, you know, I can't even imagine what Philly would be like if the Sixers went on a run. But that'll be a fun thing to follow. We got more to come on the other side of this break. It's your student home for all things Pitt Sports, WPTS Radio. We'll be back with some World Cup reaction in just a minute.
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0: We're back for the second segment. We had a nice long chat about the greatest player of all time joining my co-host's favorite team. So that's a nice coincidence for him.
1: Jordan played against Plumbers, okay?
0: All right. This is not the part-time week. This
1: Denny's
0: is not
1: waiters.
0: The week for the GOAT debate. This is not it.
1: we're doing first take now.
0: But you know, one of the big events of the summer also. This has been a big year for international sports. We've had the World Baseball Classic, we've had the Winter Olympics, and obviously we just had the World Cup wrap up. You know, we had a halftime show like the Super Bowl. It was very Americanized. People did not like that. I saw that most of the international community did not like that. But overall, I mean, we'll get into the nitty-gritty about the last few games. But overall, what are your thoughts kind of heading out of this once-in-four-year tournament, the first one in the U.S. in 30 years?
1: Well, at least now that you brought up the halftime show. Okay, so for the Super Bowl, you pick one artist and you stick to them.
0: Well, they do. We're gonna phone call in the booth. This happens sometimes. It's we're not gonna pick it up.
1: Okay, all right. That scared me for a second. Okay, Yeah, no. Look, you just pick one artist and stick to it. And that one artist probably should have been Shakira.
2: But, I mean, she is the World Cup. So, yeah.
1: Who is calling, by the way?
2: I don't know. I mean, I've done back in, you know, again, I don't, I'm a guest DJ here, okay? So I don't want to mess anything up, ruffle any feathers. Mr. Weston's been good to me. But this is a way where, like, if we wanted to have, like, our friend call in, you can do something like this, and, like, it can work. But I haven't done it in a very long time, and I don't know the...
1: Yeah.
2: I don't know. I don't. I'm not swinging this. Hopefully it'll stop ringing eventually.
1: Okay. But I think as far as, like, big picture thoughts for the whole tournament, which is what we were getting at originally, not the halftime show.
2: It's done.
1: Okay, yeah. I thought overall it was a really fun tournament to watch. It was a great showcase for American audiences of how beautiful the game can be. And like we've mentioned in previous iterations, I thought it was a great showcase for like the 48 teams World Cup, extending it out to letting more teams in. Because we got to see maybe some smaller countries show off and have fun. We had that incredible, I probably mentioned it last a couple weeks ago, but that 3-2 nail biter win for Argentina over Cabo Verde. We had a lot of fun moments throughout the knockout rounds. We like made some international superstars in Erling Haaland. Jude Bellingham was already kind of up there, but he's probably reached another.
2: I mean, so was Haaland, but it was certainly boosted by, you know,
1: it's true.
2: He was the guy on a kind of a middleweight level team, and they had the cool little rowing thing.
1: Yeah.
2: And it just took off. And he really seemed to enjoy being down in Texas quite a bit. So, yeah, I thought it was a really cool tournament. I thought the stars showed out. I mean, if you look at the Golden Boot leaders, it was like Mbappe, Messi, Haaland, Kane, Bellingham. Like, it was all the big stars. And... you know, obviously some of the big stars in every tournament are going to show out, but when that many of them do, it's a lot of fun. And I agree with you fully about the 48 teams thing. And we can get into a little bit about, because they've already announced they're going to go up to 64 teams for the next one. But it is, I thought it was really cool to just, they threw so many games at us, and people have made the point, American sports pundits have made the point, you know, it felt a little bit like more early March Madness, where there's just game after game after game after game after game. Now, the group stage isn't the same as elimination games early in March Madness, but it was this constant stream of soccer, soccer, soccer, soccer, soccer, and it was a really cool start to the tournament. I think it helped that the U.S. looked really good early in the tournament, and we rode that wave all the way through.
1: I think, one of the things about that, too, and we can get into the championship match here in a second, but about those other games that people thought would be like not great ones to watch. Like, just for example, one of the days after I came home from work, I threw on like Iran versus New Zealand, which that's two teams that might not be in the tournament, or at the very least might not even play each other in like a 32 team World Cup.
2: Yeah.
1: And like, that was one of the most fun matches of the whole tournament, because it was two teams playing a really open style of game. They weren't holding anything back. They were, you know, basically attacking back and forth. And it ended up in like a really fun 3-2 game. So I think that is one of the things, though, that I would say for like any future World Cup, is whether they go to 48 or if they go to 64.
2: They are going to, at least for the next one.
1: Great. Then, like, because the only problem with this was with like three teams making it out of some of the groups, it kind of made it so for some of the third games, you could kind of see with the teams, they were like, okay, let's just, we both advance with a point here.
2: Yeah.
1: Let's not do anything crazy.
2: Yeah.
1: Let's just both get a point and move on to the next round. I think that the World Cup, the one thing that's better about, like, say, like the 32-team World Cup is that you need first or second in the group.
2: Yeah.
1: So it makes teams, like,
2: go, it makes the group stage matter more.
1: You have to go for the 3 points in every game.
2: Yeah. Well, it might be the same way. It just might be with more groups, and you might have 16 groups of four, and then...
1: So 64, it would fix that issue.
2: Yeah, and then the top two move on, and then you just have an extra knockout stage game. But, while you were talking about it, one of the things that I feel like it can be overhyped a little bit, or like, you know, oh, we're making this super big, deep thing about it. But it is true that there isn't really anything on the planet that so many people care about as soccer. You know, like, soccer has, there are
9: dozens of countries that didn't make this World Cup that would have loved to. And there were 48 of them that did. Like, there's tons of people, like, most of the people on this planet care on some level about soccer. And I think what's cool about the World Cup is you watch teams, you watch how many different ways the beautiful game can be played. Mm. Like, you watch teams full of absolute mega superstars that are playing all these tiki-taka passes, and they're, you know, they're so good, and there's all this pressure on them from the outside. I'm thinking, like, in England, right?
1: Or Spain.
9: Or Spain, sure, and they, you know, and they won it. And then you have a team full of nobody's ever heard of this team, but their goalie's 40, and he just got 250 million more followers, and they just drew against Spain. They were the only team not to lose against Spain, and their winger is hitting this crazy corner shot from distance, and they're going toe-to-toe with Argentina. Like, it is so cool to see. There is no, and again, soccer is not my favorite sport. It's probably not my second, third, or fourth, but there is something really cool about how these games really can go anywhere. Like, you couldn't make an international tournament about almost anything else, with almost anything else that would have this level of competition and fierceness and fun, and it's really cool to see. And I was really enjoying it, and I'm glad that it happened, and I look forward to it 4 years from now. But it was one of those things I didn't necessarily plan to say on air today, but it's true. Like, it is the beautiful game, and it is really cool to see what that means to everybody in the world. And I think that's what the World Cup does best.
1: Yeah. I think that's a really beautiful a way of putting this in the World Cup. I do have to say, though,
9: corruption.
1: That's not even where I was going. That's all you. That's not even where I was going. Okay. What I was going to say is it was all like that up until the championship match, which I think was the not so beautiful game. And I felt like that was, it's one of the things that, watching that game made me feel like, yes, this game is awesome. It is beautiful, but there are reasons why this sport, it's going to be difficult for it become, more popular than just kind of like this every 4 years taking over America thing. And I'll explain, because I think what Argentina, their strategy in that championship game, and it became more clear as the game went on,
9: sure,
1: is that they were playing for penalties from the very first minute. They wanted to kind of rough Spain up, play a very physical game and defend for 120 minutes. And that was kind of seen where even when they would get the ball, they weren't even really trying to possess for super long.
9: They were trying to win a foul.
1: Yeah, but they were also weren't even trying to, like, counter. Like,
9: no.
1: By send numbers forward kind of way that you'll see some teams.
9: No, they were trying to win a foul.
1: They were kicking it right back a lot of the times. Yeah,
9: or
1: trying
9: that,
1: to win a foul.
9: Or that.
1: Like, sometimes the goalie would literally punt it from his net all the way to the other goalie, which is not a style of play that you endorse if you are really trying to get a goal in the game.
9: Yeah.
1: And like that, not to, I feel like I'm going right across your whole beautiful game here rant, but
9: no,
1: like, I feel like that is one of the issues with soccer, because when it's that open game, like I'm talking about the Iran-New Zealand, where
9: it's just back and forth,
1: like, you know, giving everything into the attack, you know, trying to run back on defense. But when it becomes that kind of like just parking the bus in front of the net, muddy it up style of play.
9: Yeah.
1: It's something that's pretty unique to soccer, too. Because you can't really think of, like, a perfect, like, there's no hockey team that would, oh, we're trying to gain the blue line and then just dump the puck in and defend. It just wouldn't work.
9: I mean, they do dump it in and then go forecheck, but I agree. I get what you're saying, yes. I think the Argentina, and I'm not defending Argentina or saying that it wasn't a somewhat ugly game. It was messy and it was a little gross, but, you know, the correct team won. What I was going to say is, you can't really say that Argentina only did it in that game. Like, yes, it was more defensive and they, you know, they were scoring and they were actually pretty bad at defense the last few games. But my point is, like, Argentina had a way of getting under the opponent's skin and drawing fouls and complaining to refs and Yeah, it just it did rub a lot of people the wrong way, and I think even as somebody who has really enjoyed watching Messi during the times that I have, it is gross. But I think that to say that the final was, you know, nothing more than a, you know, classless, disgraceful display of soccer, like, I think that discredits a lot of what Spain did. I think that also discredits, like, I don't know. There's something to be said about the South American style of football. There is some of that. You saw Paraguay do that, and they made it into like the 80th minute, tied 0-0 with France. They had no right to be that deep. They beat Germany that way. So again, is it wrong to say, oh, this isn't very aesthetically pleasing football, and I wish it was different, and I'm rooting for the team against them? No. There's nothing wrong with that, but I do, in a way, like, that is kind of the clash of styles I'm talking about. Is like, how do you beat a team that's doing this? Is what they're doing pretty or fun or cool? Not really. But Spain still found a way to beat them. It took a lot. It took a lot of effort. And Emi Martinez, by the way, had a great game. You got to shout him out. He made like 12 saves in that game. But just because a team plays in a way that you don't like, find a way around it. I don't know. That's how I think about it.
1: It's a fair point. I just think that.

0: feel like, and the, even with that, it still took Spain till the 105th minute, I believe, to find the goal.
1: I think it might have been even later than that.
0: Yeah, maybe. Yeah. But if that doesn't happen, I feel like Argentina makes it to penalties. And I think if they make it to penalties,
1: they probably win.
0: I think they win just because of like how crushing that would be to Spain mentally to have played for 120 minutes. And
1: literally Argentina had just won a World Cup on penalties 4 years prior. They've been through that.
0: But I just think, if maybe we can say, okay, well, at least Argentina didn't win. I think if they had won that way, it just would have been a very incredibly sour way for a World Cup.
1: It would have been unfortunate. So it for sure would have been unfortunate if Argentina would have won.
0: I think at the very least, I can agree with you that, yes, it is a clash of styles, maybe, the European versus the South American game, and that is part of what makes the sport interesting and fun. But I would at least add that I'm very glad that Spain won. The right team won.
1: The right team did win. No argument here. I do want to say before, and I want to talk a little tiny bit about the third place game, because I know a lot of people, I want to talk a tiny bit about that. But I also want to say, what is with teams that are playing Argentina taking the lead and then not trying to possess the ball at all? Argentina had not attempted a shot before Spain scored. And as soon as Spain scored, they said, you know what, it's fine. Argentina can have the ball the whole time. They can cross it into our box. We can give it to Messi and let him work his magic. And I'm watching this like, why? Like, they didn't give up a goal. They gave up that one kind of half chance that fell to the guy, and he hit it over with Nico Williams kind of jumping out to contest it. But I felt like I was watching a repeat of England and of Switzerland and of a lot of these teams go ahead, they park the bus, and Messi punishes them. And I'm sitting here watching this like, you guys are 15 minutes away from the way. Just hold the ball. You have the man advantage. This is crazy. That was my thoughts towards the end of that game.
0: Yeah, I mean, it felt a lot more desperate for Argentina in the Spain game than it did in, like, the England game, where they really had some time to kind of get their legs under them and really start to tighten the vise. I felt like it, you know, really once Argentina got actually going, there was only, like, 5 minutes left in the game. And by then, they only really got a couple of, like, small chances. I think Messi did have a shot, which a Spain guy very bravely blocked with his face.
1: And then stayed on the ground for 26 minutes afterwards. Yeah.
0: Yeah. Well, I do remember like the time wasting is another thing in soccer, which can be I remember
1: it is
0: like,
1: a pet peeve of mine.
0: Audibly
1: for sure.
0: Gasped when the Spain goaltender just fell down with the ball in his hand.
1: I had actually forgotten about that. The ball came to him. He picked it up and then quite literally jumped to the side and fell to the ground. That should be an automatic corner, like straight up. That should legitimately be an immediate corner for the other team.
0: I would love that rule.
1: I wanted to say penalty. That's probably a little too harsh, but corner.
0: Yeah.
1: That's an immediate corner.
0: But I think along with what you've been saying is like probably the most disappointed of anybody watching that game had to be England, because it's like at the very least, I think they could have given a lot more of a toe-to-toe type of matchup with Spain, even if they would have, fallen in the end. But they do end up with that bronze medal in that incredible third place game.
1: And we'll say this about England, because I'm no expert, but from what I've, you know, from the content I've consumed about the England national team, it does feel a little bit like, almost as a hockey fan, it almost feels a little bit like the aura around like the Toronto Maple Leafs, where like you can have really, really good team players on that team. You can have a really, really good roster, but the pressure of being on that specific team, Toronto, for those who don't know, is basically the mecca of hockey. It is a huge, huge, huge hockey market. It's all that matters. The Blue Jays are cool, but really what we're talking about, the Raptors are cool, but really what we need is the Leafs. And in England, like, this is like, for them, this is our team. This is our sport. We made this. It's coming home. And it does feel like until they win one, there's going to be a bit of this mental block for any player who wears the crest for England. It's crazy because they were playing just fine and they scored a goal in around the 60th minute against Argentina. And then they just stopped. Like, they just straight up stopped attempting to possess or score the ball.

0: Yeah. Which I don't understand.
1: I agree totally with what you're saying, but it almost feels like the mental block is even more on the coaches. Yeah, I know Tuchel isn't even English, but we never even really got a chance to really talk about that on the show. The thing that's brutal for England is they had the same problem with Southgate, who really, like, that was their old manager, who really kind of revitalized English football, took them from a really dark place to where they were making these quarterfinals and semifinals of these tournaments.
0: Yeah.
1: But their biggest, his biggest kind of achievement, first of all, was getting them to the 2020, they actually had them in 2021 Euros. They made the finals against Italy. But the problem there was that he kind of, after they scored a goal against Italy, he did the same exact thing that Tuchel did and, like, parked the bus, played very defensive, and Italy ended up winning that game. And so it was, I know it was just crushing for England fans who, they thought they had this manager who was going to, you know, build upon what Southgate is, but take them over the top.
0: And he committed the same sin.
1: It was the exact same mistake. Yeah. So there you almost wonder if it's like the mental block was even more on the coaching than the players.
0: It just
1: became a little too much.
0: It's everyone. And the other thing that I know that, and this, I mean, we don't have much more time, so we can wrap up with this. But I know that the third place game is not very significant. I know that these guys were not playing with their entire heart. And I, as a side note, I think it was completely unfair of FIFA, and I fully mean this. We're not even going to get into other stuff FIFA did this tournament, but specifically to put the third place game in Miami was cruel.
1: Yeah.
0: That was legitimately a cruel decision. I don't know why they did that. But aside from that, that game proved, and again, both teams are not really playing their hardest, whatever you want to say, that game proved that the last kick of that game is an amazing run by Bellingham, cutting through the entire French defense and finishing to put them up 6-4, to win the game. Hey, we're up by one. How do we want to end this game? Let's steal the ball, run down the pitch, and score and clinch it. And again, asterisks all over the place. This is not the most, you know, France probably didn't care that much whether he scored that goal, if we're being honest. But man, there's no other sport where teams go. And I understand there's a lot of American sports that have more scoring than soccer, and so it's kind of impossible to, you know, do that. But you know, the Pirates are up in the bottom of the eighth inning, and you think they're going to purposely bunt for three outs and just, oh, let's get our closer out there as soon as possible and just worry about defense? You think the Penguins are going to score a goal in the first period and just sit in the neutral zone for the rest of the game? Like, yes, the sports are different, but it is painful to watch a team play to not lose.
1: Listen, man, this is what I agree that it is a beautiful game. I'm just with you. I'm asking for ethical soccer.
0: That's fair.
1: I want ethical soccer.
0: There are some things that we could do to clean up the ethics for sure.
1: Yeah, but like by that I just mean, yeah, I think that there maybe, I don't know exactly what some of the, you definitely need some anti-flopping rules.
0: And they did pretty well with that.
1: They did.
0: But honestly, they did.
1: I think the NBA needs them too, honestly. Just trying to not incentivize people to dive on the ground every 10 seconds. But yeah, I think also the sport is better, like to your point, when you have two teams running up and down the field and really giving it an honest chance to score goals, even if that's not maybe the most mathematical way to win a game. So
0: analytics have ruined sports. You've heard me say it every time, bro. Every sport, it's bad. But no, it's true. And I'm going to try to do what I can to watch some more club soccer. I've watched a decent amount of Champions League and whatnot, but you know, it is a cool sport. I do have to give it credit. I know people hated the hydration break ad breaks, but even with those, that's way less ads than football, American football, baseball or hockey or most of the other sports. So, yeah, I thought it was a cool tournament. It'll be interesting to see, you know, can Messi hang in there for four more years and come back to the next one? You know, can the U.S. finally do something beyond the round of 16? And, yeah, it was a cool tournament. And I don't know if I'm going to miss it, but I will be excited for it when it comes back around. I'll say that.
1: Yeah. I think you put it well. I agree. And we'll try and watch maybe a little MLS too and some club soccer.
0: Yeah, why not?
1: My last thoughts before we go, though, please, Sixers, don't make the tickets too expensive. I want to get in the door for at least one of these games, and I don't want to watch Anthony Simons' first option hoops. I need to get to a game where LeBron is playing, and I need it to be for less than $200.
0: That's fair. And Don Kelly, don't trust your bullpen. Ben Cherington, get some bullpen help. And we'll talk about it next week on your student home for all things Pitt Sports, WPTS Radio.
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3: 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Up next, we've got an hour of international music.

Hello, hello, hello. Welcome. This is WPTS Radio, and you are listening to Filmy and Desi with me, DJ Apsara. So for those who don't know, Filmy and Desi is a fun show where we play Desi music, so South Asian music, and Filmy music, so songs from films. It's a super fun time, I promise. I've been off air for a while because everything keeps coming up on Saturday evenings. I definitely did not think this slot through, but we're here. We're here. Right now, it is 82 degrees outside. It's really nice, bright, and sunny. It honestly isn't too hot, which is rare for Pittsburgh. Watch me jinx this in 5 minutes. But I think it is the perfect weather for our theme today, which is Sringaram. So for those who don't know, Sringaram means, what is it, like a flirty, romantic feeling? You'll figure out why I made it the theme for today. So today, I have brought you some South Indian classics, which is a little bit rare on the show, unfortunately. I should be bringing more. But today we have four songs from four South Indian languages, and we'll be starting with Kannada. These are actually some of the songs recommended by our friend Neha, who unfortunately was not able to make it today, but I think she might be listening from home. So hi, Neha, in case you're listening. Some of these songs were picked by Neha's parents. Some of these were Neha's picks, so that's a fun time. We have some Tamil songs, we have some Malayalam songs, we have some Telugu songs. So we have a well-rounded trip through South India. And it's all classical-ish music, and it's all love songs. So I think that is my favorite part. I do love a good South Indian classical song. And these are not exactly classical because they are from films, so it doesn't match the usual view you have of classical music, but they're definitely inspired by them, and there are classical musicians who have worked on these tracks, which make them absolutely fantastic to listen to, and they're all love songs, and you guys know how much I love love songs if you've listened to the show before. I will die on the hill that they are the best of Indian music. There's nobody who does romantic music as well as Desi people. Very biased opinion, I know, but I will die on this hill. I think nobody does romantic love songs, just love songs, better than Desi people. And we have music from four different industries today, so I know y'all are gonna have fun. Should we just jump in? I think we should jump in. I have nothing else to say. We do have a guest who's not here yet, but I will introduce you to them at the next mic break. I hope you guys are having fun. I hope you're enjoying the weather. If you're on the road, I hope you're driving safe. Let's jump into our Kannada romantic semi-classical songs. Oh, our guest is here, but I will introduce them at the next break. This is DJ Apsara, and you are listening to Filmy and Desi on WPTS Radio.

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We just perpetually hang out and listen to WPTS radio. Next up to bat, we have up-and-coming hotshot WPTS Radio, known for their underground and underrepresented hits. 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

0: Hello, hello, hello. Welcome. This is WPTS Radio, and you are listening to Fill Me In Desi with me, DJ Apsara. So, like I said, I promised a friend. I brought a friend. Do you want to introduce yourself real quick for our listeners?
1: Hello.
0: Hi. What is your name?
1: Shreyo.
0: Shreyo. How did you get here?
1: I biked.
0: That's wonderful. So I know you're a Pittsburgh local, right? Mm-hmm. Have you listened to WPTS radio before? How dare you? I'm so embarrassed. So you're going to change that today. You're going to listen to yourself on air.
1: Yeah.
0: That's exciting. So you went to Pitt.
1: Mm-hmm.
0: Yes. What do you do now?
1: So I went to Pitt for mechanical engineering. Mm-hmm. And now I just work as a civil engineer.
0: That's so cool.
1: Thank you.
0: You're so grown up. I feel not as grown up, even though I'm older than you. But it's a fun time. It's a cool time. We actually met at our friend's wedding last week.
1: Mm-hmm.
0: That was such a fun wedding.
1: It was
0: a beautiful, beautiful wedding. We all cried. Well, I don't know if you cried.
1: No, I cried a little.
0: Okay. The entire table was sobbing, honestly. It was wonderful. It was so cute. And honestly, perfect to discuss the theme today, which is Sringaram. So we have our South Indian romantic semi-classical songs. I'm sure if any Kannadiga people were listening, they had a fun time. I hope they did. These are picks once again by my friend Neha, who isn't here, unfortunately. Neha, we miss you. Come home. She's at home. She's literally a couple of minutes away right now, but she's not feeling well. So, you know, well wishes to her. I am going to try and tell you what songs we listen to, but be aware that I do not speak Kannada. So these pronunciations are going to be messed up. I am so, so, so, so, so sorry to anybody listening who speaks Kannada. The last song we listened to was Yanagali from Musanjettu Matu. Again, I do not speak Kannada. I apologize to the generations of Kannada people who are probably cursing me right now. Before that, we listened to Jyotayali from the film Gita. These are mostly hits from the 2000s and the 90s, so that is pretty cool. Before that, we listened to Nayana from Pallavi Unnu Pallavi. And before that, we listened to Ninnidele. Okay, again, I'm so sorry to everybody listening. And that is from the film Milana. So that is our little Kannada section. Thank you once again, Neha and Neha's parents, for recommending these wonderful, wonderful Kannada songs. I had so much fun listening to them at home. With that, we're jumping into the Tamar section. Do you listen to a lot of Tamar music? No?
1: Not really.
0: We're going to change that today.
1: Okay.
0: What kind of music do you usually like to listen to?
1: So my parents are Indian,
0: mm-hmm.
1: but I grew up in Pittsburgh.
0: Mm-hmm.
1: So I think I have more like U.S. influences. So I listen to like 99% like English music.
0: Ah, what genre?
1: It's any genre, like R&B, like hip hop, pop, mm-hmm. like rock. So it's just kind of whatever like the algorithm or AI spits out. Like I'll enjoy to a wide rate, like mm-hmm. array of music.
0: Yeah.
1: But like language wise, like
0: it's mostly
1: stuck to what I understand. Yeah.
0: You know what? Understandable. I think I was influenced by growing up in India, and it's just so common to listen to songs that you don't understand. Like you listen to music from any language that's popular in your state right now. So I got used to listening to non-English songs. So, you know, cultural, there are cultural differences there. But is there an artist or a song that you've been really enjoying recently?
1: There's this smaller R&B artist, I think, named Bryant Barnes.
0: Bryant Barnes. Ooh.
1: I've just been enjoying him.
0: Okay. I have to look him up after this. But with that, let's jump into our Tamar section. I hope you enjoy your little trip to Tamar semi-classical love songs.
1: It was wonderful.
0: Okay, let's get straight into it. This is WPTS Radio, and you're listening to Filmy and Desi.

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1: Under Pennsylvania law, bicycles are considered vehicles, so treat them with the same respect that you would give to any other motorist. 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
1: Oh my gosh, I just followed the hottest influencer on Instagram. You should totally check them out too. It's like literally my favorite thing on the whole internet. 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

0: Hello, hello. Welcome back. This is WPTS Radio, and you are listening to Filmy and Desi. So that was our little thumber block. I hope everybody had fun with that one. It is one of my favorite blocks because these are some of the songs that I grew up with. I know my mom's listening. Hi, Amu. I know my mom was really excited to hear that section because these are songs that we used to hear on the radio growing up. I know you mentioned you've been on radio before.
1: Yeah, I can't tell you which radio.
0: Oh, you signed an NDA.
1: No, I was like a middle schooler. I just don't know.
0: Yeah, but it was a fun time?
1: I think. I don't recall the experience well.
0: Valid, valid. Are we living up to your expectations for being on radio?
1: I think I'm just happy being here.
0: Oh, yeah. I appreciate that. That's so fun. Okay, let me tell y'all what songs we just listened to. The last song you listened to was Snehidane. This is the part two version because I personally think it is a little bit more romantic than the first version of the song in the film. This is, of course, from the 2000 film Alle Paayude, which it is legendary in the South Indian film industry for a reason, especially for its music. It is very, very, very well known. And before that, we listened to Vasigara from Minale. This is also from... Oh, this is from 2001. So, you know, it's a Harish... What's his name again? Harish Jayaraj production. So we all know he's going to have semi-classical everywhere he can get. There is no song that he's done where he doesn't add at least like a small segment of some Desi classical music, which I can respect. Before that, we listened to Kannoda Kanbenala from Jeans, which is an Aishwarya Rai classic. Have you watched any Aishwarya Rai films?
1: No.
0: No? Oh my God, we have to get you on board.
1: Sure.
0: This is like Aishwarya Rai fan club. Aishwarya Rai and Madhuri Dixit. Our show, everybody on the show are usually big fans of these actresses. So we have to get you into the cult of beautiful, stunning, amazing divas of Bollywood.
1: Sure.
0: Yeah, this is how I recruit everybody. I just like tell them, you haven't listened to this person? Let's get you in. Before that, we listened to the iconic, the legendary Alle Paayude, which is the titular song from the film Alle Paayude. This version was sung by Kalyani Menon. It is... I honestly, this one song, no matter how many versions I listen to it, I am never fed up. It is that good. It is that fantastic. I will never get over it. With that, let's come to the weather report. It is currently 79 degrees outside. It is still quite bright. It's almost 8 o'clock.

0: o'clock and it's still quite bright outside. In about an hour, you're going to have the sunset, which is, it's going to set around 8:41. So if you are a fan of watching the sunset, I recommend going and finding a window, stare out and fantasize and daydream while the radio plays in the background. I'm not going to stop you from listening to our songs again. It is going to be a little bit chillier in the night, so I hope everybody has a nice cozy blanket with you. If you're driving, please stay safe. The traffic, honestly, today wasn't terrible, which is surprising for a Saturday evening. But I'm happy. I'm excited. I'm actually planning on going to Con Alma, the jazz bar in downtown, after this with a couple of friends. I'm very, very excited. My wallet is not going to be happy, but it is worth it because I get to listen to live jazz music, which I am a big, big, big, big fan of. With that, let's jump straight into our little Malayalam section before we jump in. Amu, this is the Malayalam section. We have four songs, all in Malayalam. Amu is what I call my mom, by the way. And I think you're going to like all of them. There's a lot of Mohalal. I think, yeah, all four of the songs are Mohalal songs. As I mentioned at our last episode, this is a Team Mohalal joint. I am so sorry. Love Mamuka. This is like all the cult wars between the celebrities in Malayalam cinema. Love Mamuka, but this is a Mohalal fan base. I will always prefer Mohalal movies and songs to Mamuka. No offense to Mamuka. I do like Dulquer Salman more than Mohalal's son, though. I don't even remember Mohalal's son's name, but I do prefer Dulquer Salman, who was Mamuka's son. So, you know what? I made it up. In two generations, I've picked two people from different families. You cannot come at me for not being a Mamuka fan. But all four of these are iconic, classic 90s Mohalal songs. My mom's going to be very happy. Honestly, call my dad over. we'll listen to them all together. 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